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0: Welcome to the Symphony Hour at 6, and thanks for joining me. I am your host, Alexis Corbin, here with you until 7 o'clock, and this hour primarily features the work of Ernest Chausson and Louis Moreau Gottschalk, but we will start with that chanson and a full-length multi-movement work, because this is the Symphony Hour at 6. Today we hear the Concerto for Violin, Piano, and String Quartet of Chausson. This is a work that he wrote between 1888 and 1891, and which was a big success for him. It was first performed in Brussels in 1892, and it was well received. In fact, it was so well received, it was a big relief for Chausson. He would write in his diary, "I must believe that my music is made for Belgians above all, for I have never enjoyed such a success. I feel giddy and joyful, such as I have not managed to feel for a long time. It seems to me that I shall work with greater confidence in the future." We will hear that confidence-inspiring, successful work now in its entirety, all four movements. The four movements are marked decisive and animated. Movement 2 is a Sicilienne marked not fast. Movement 3 is a slow movement marked grave. And then the fourth and final movement marked very animated. A work for violin, piano, and string quartet. Here it is performed by violinist Rachel Barton Pine, pianist Orion Weiss, and a string quartet that is not credited here on my notes, and I will find out who it is and tell you on the other side. This is the Concerto for Violin, Piano, and String Quartet of Ernest Chausson.

From an album entitled French Impressions, we heard violinist Rachel Barton Pine, pianist Orion Weiss, and the Pacifica Quartet performing Ernest Chausson's Concerto for Violin, Piano, and String Quartet on listener-supported 95.5 KHFM. That was your full-length work of the Symphony Hour at 6. And coming up in the 8 p.m. and 10 p.m. hour, David Sinkis will have two more full-length works for you. His evening masterworks are, of course, on the way. You know, here at KHFM, we are thrilled to be the exclusive broadcast partner of the Santa Fe Opera, and each summer you have the chance to hear opening nights broadcast here on KHFM. 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Now it is Louis Moreau Gottschalk's Souvenir of Puerto Rico, Leonard Panario at the piano.

Leonard Panario was the pianist performing Souvenir of Puerto Rico, music of Louis Moreau Gottschalk, on listener support at 95.5 KHFM. You can learn a lot about all of the upcoming events in New Mexico, in Santa Fe, Albuquerque, Taos, Ruidoso, Roswell, wherever we find out about live performances, about gallery openings, about theater and dance. 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I would love for you to check out our News of the Arts page at khfm.org. Look under Listen and Watch and tell us what's going on in your world so that we'll know and we can share it with everyone there. Now we have the Polish Pipes of Johann Heinrich Schmelzer, Reinhard Goebel leading Musica Antiqua, Cologne.

Polish Pipes, a work of Johann Heinrich Schmelzer, Reinhard Goebel, leading Muska Antiqua Cologne. I'm Alexis Corbin, and this is 95.5 KHFM. I'm your afternoon host, and you can tell the afternoon's gotten away from us, right? So it's time for me to turn things over to David Sinkis. I'll be back tomorrow for another afternoon of music with you. But I'll leave you with the music of Florence Price, as transcribed by Robert Mueller. This is Florence Price's Song Without Words, performed on oboe by Teresa de la Plaine and piano by Miroslava Paniatova. And after that, stay tuned for David Sinkis. Have a great rest of your Wednesday evening.

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2: Well, good evening and welcome to our Wednesday evening together. It's Weeknights with David. I'm your host, David Sinkus. Thanks so much for being here with me, sharing your time, enjoying this music as we close out the sixth day of May here, our Wednesday evening, 2026. I'm here, of course, with you from 7 to midnight with our evening's masterworks in the 8 and 10 o'clock hours. First of those, the 8 o'clock hour, I have music from Ludwig Beethoven. His Symphony No. 6 in F major, the Pastoral Symphony from Beethoven, 8 o'clock hour. And then the 10 o'clock hour, the second of our evening's masterworks, Franz Schubert's Piano Sonata in B flat major. The 10 o'clock hour, the second of our evening's masterworks. So stick around, we'll enjoy those together. Thanks to my friend, of course, Alexis Corbin, for another awesome Alexis in the afternoons here as we make our way into our Wednesday evening. Kicking it off, this 7 o'clock hour with the overture to Richard Wagner's The Flying Dutchman, of course, one of his operas, as always. Herbert von Karajan and the Berlin Philharmonic performing here as we're kicking off our Wednesday evening. Welcome once again. Let's enjoy the music.

The overture to Richard Wagner's The Flying Dutchman, Herbert van Karajan and the Berlin Philharmonic, kicking off our 7 o'clock hour here, our first hour on our Wednesday here, the 6th of May. 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One of the benefits of sustaining monthly membership is an invitation to tour our studios. 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All right, music from Oswald von Wolkenstein next. His Much Love, Wolkenstein, a South Tyrolean poet and composer, living from 1377 to 1445. A love songwriter, heartfelt love songs, a very much a romantic Wolkenstein, of course, medieval romantic. This piece from 1417, Sequentia performing.

0: Much love from Oswald von Wolkenstein from 1417. As we make our way through the first hour here on our Wednesday, listener-supported 95.5 KHFM Classical Public Radio, your home for classical music in New Mexico. All right, coming up, Beethoven, the second movement, the Largo con Espressione from Beethoven's Piano Trio in G Major, Opus 1, Number 2, the Stuttgart Piano Trio performing right after the break.
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Second movement, L'Allegro con Espressione from Ludwig van Beethoven's Piano Trio in G Major. 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All right, music from Alejandro Garcia Caturla now. Three Cuban dances, Tres Danzas Cubanas, from 1927. Caturla living from 1906 to 1940 is sort of a biographical sketch of Caturla's life. He creolized Cuban themes, is what they're calling it. Michael Tilson Thomas and the New World Symphony performing.

0: 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The dances from 1927 from Caturla here as we roll through the first hour, this 7 o'clock hour, here on our Wednesday listener-supported 95.5 KHFM Classical Public Radio. Coming up, Beethoven's Pastoral Symphony, the Symphony No. 6. It kicks off the 8 o'clock hour, first of our evening's masterworks, of course, so stay right there. We are your home for classical music in New Mexico. Quick break, Puccini, music from Giacomo Puccini's La Boheme, Act 1 of La Boheme, coming up. Eric Kunzel and the Cincinnati Pop. Stay right there.
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2: This is John Marciando, Associate Professor of Trumpet at the University of New Mexico, trumpeter in Summit Brass, Tromba Mundi, and cornetist with the Fountain City Brass Band. 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

Music from Act One of Giacomo Puccini's La Bohème, Eric Kunzel and the Cincinnati Pops. 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All right, get ready, get comfortable, grab your favorite beverage. The 8 o'clock hour, of course, kicks off with the first of our evening's masterworks. I have the Symphony No. 6 in F major, the Pastoral Symphony from Ludwig van Beethoven, George Sell and the Cleveland Orchestra performing. That's the 8 o'clock hour here on our Wednesday evening. Coming up in just a couple of minutes, the first of our evening's masterworks. Stay close.

Canción del Abuelo, the song of the grandfather from Atahualpa Yupanqui. Stephen Novacek on the guitar here for us. Coming up, Beethoven, Pastoral Symphony, kicks off the 8 o'clock hour. First of our evening's Masterworks.

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2: Well, hey there. Welcome back to our Wednesday evening and this 8 o'clock hour. It's Weeknights with David. I'm your host, David Zinkus. Appreciate you being here, sharing your time, enjoying this music. Just tuning in, you're very lucky. Time for the first of our evening's Masterworks. So I hope you're ready, you're comfortable, have your favorite beverage. We're going to enjoy the Symphony No. 6 in F major, the Pastoral Symphony from Ludwig van Beethoven. George Sell leading the Cleveland Orchestra for us here on this piece. It's the Symphony No. 6 in F major, Opus 68, of course, also known as the Pastoral Symphony, composed by Beethoven and completed in 1808. It's one of Beethoven's few work containing explicitly programmatic content. Symphony was first performed alongside his Fifth Symphony in the Theater an der Wien, December 22nd of 1808, in a epic four-hour concert. We are not, going to be doing that, but Beethoven was a lover of nature who spent a great deal of his time on walks in the country. He frequently left Vienna to work in rural locations, and that is part of the inspiration for the pastoral here. Not 4 hours long. About 45 minutes here, so we'll enjoy the Pastoral Symphony, Symphony No. 6 in F major from Ludwig van Beethoven. George Sell and the Cleveland Orchestra kicking off the 8 o'clock hour right now for us with the first of our evening's Masterworks.

0: Symphony number 6 in F major, the Pastoral Symphony from Ludwig van Beethoven. George Sell and the Cleveland Orchestra for us as we just enjoyed the first of our evening's masterworks here on our Wednesday. Coming up, Franz Schubert's Piano Sonata in B flat major. That comes up in the 10 o'clock hour, kicks off the second of our evening's masterworks, the 10 o'clock hour here on our Wednesday. 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The only place you can hear your evening's masterworks right here, Weeknights with David. It's your home for classical music in New Mexico. All right, quick break. Some Franz Waxman film score music made into a suite. Stay right there.
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0: That music from Franz Waxman, the suite from his Rebecca, 1940, of course, film, a romantic psychological thriller, the first of three collaborations he would have with Alfred Hitchcock. Music from the film score, of course, Rebecca Sweet from Franz Waxman, Paul Bateman, and the City of Prague Philharmonic performing.

from Vivaldi, the first one with the Allegro, from the Guitar Concerto in D Major from Antonio Vivaldi. Sharon Isbin on the guitar, of course, with Lawrence Foster and the Lausanne Chamber Orchestra performing.

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1: Well, hey there. Welcome back to our Wednesday evening and this 9 o'clock hour. It's Weeknights with David. I'm your host, David Sinkus. Really appreciate you being here, of course, sharing your time, enjoying the music. Something on your mind you want to reach out, you can reach me at david@khfm.org. All right, let's kick off this 9 o'clock hour with some Mozart. Get her going here. First movement, the Allegro from Wolfgang Amadeus Mozart's String Quartet in C Major. The Eater Quartet performing.

First movement, the Allegro from Wolfgang Amadeus Mozart's String Quartet in C Major. Eder Quartet performing, kicking off the 9 o'clock hour on the 6th of May, our Wednesday. We're going to wait to the weekend, of course, halfway there. Keep it here, listener supported. 95.5 KHFM Classical Public Radio, streaming online 24 hours a day at khfm.org. 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It's all there. Everything's there, right there at the website. All right, music from Pietro Castrucci as we continue here, Italian composer. His Concerto Grosso in D Major, Opus 3, number 12. Notable Baroque-era work here. This Opus 3 from Castrucci, living from 1679 to 1752. Catherine McIntosh on the violin and directing the Orchestra of the Age of Enlightenment.

0: Concerto Grosso in D Major from Pietro Castrucci, Opus 3, number 12. Catherine McIntosh, violin, and directing the orchestra of the Age of the Enlightenment as we roll through the 9 o'clock hour here on this Wednesday, the 6th of May. 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We are your home for classical music in New Mexico. Our music from Walter Piston after the break, his Symphony number 5. Robert Whitney with the Louisville Orchestra performing.
1: I'm Deborah Lou Harder for the Met. Tune in for a dazzling performance from last fall, Donizetti's La Fille du Régiment. Erin Morley stars as Marie, the girl raised by a regiment of soldiers, opposite Lawrence Brownlee as the love-struck Tonio. They're joined by Susan Graham and Peter Kallmann, conducted by Giacomo Sagrepanti, the daughter of the regiment, Saturday on the Robert K. Johnson Foundation Metropolitan Opera International Radio Network.
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3: Hello, this is Colin Jacobson. 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

Symphony No. 5 from American composer Walter Piston, Robert Whitney, and the Louisville Orchestra performing. 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All right, music from Albert Roussel now, the Bourrée from Roussel's Suite for Piano, Opus 14. Roussel, living from 1869 to 1937. This suite from 1909-1910-ish. This is a four-movement, early 20th century period in style from Roussel, first performed in Paris in 1911. Grant Johannesson here for us on the piano.

0: Bury from Albert Roussel's Four Movement Suite for Piano, Opus 14 from 1910. Grant Johannesson Piano rolling through the 9 o'clock hour on this Wednesday. Making our way to the weekend, making our way to the 10 o'clock hour as well. Coming up, the second of our evening's masterworks. We'll enjoy Franz Schubert's Piano Sonata in B-flat major, so don't touch that dial, as they used to say. Coming up after the break here, music from Luigi Boccherini, the Largo and Rondo from Boccherini's Cello Sonata in C major, Christian Benda cello, Sebastian Benda forte piano. Stay right there.
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Second and third movements, the Largo and the Rondo for Luigi Boccherini's cello sonata in C major. Christian Benda cello, Sebastian Benda forte piano. As we're out of time here in the 9 o'clock hour on our Wednesday, listener supported. 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All right. Hope you're ready. Get yourself ready. Get comfortable. Refresh your beverage. Get your favorite beverage going, of course, because the 10 o'clock hour, of course, kicks off with the second of our evening's masterworks. I have Jorge Federico Osorio on the piano, performing the piano sonata in B-flat major from Franz Schubert. It's the second of our evening's masterworks, kicking off the 10 o'clock hour. Stay right there.

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2: Well, hey there. Welcome back to our Wednesday evening at this 10 o'clock hour. It's Weeknights with David. I'm your host, David Sinkus. Thanks for being here with me. I really appreciate you sharing your time, enjoying this music, of course. All right, you're just tuning in. You're lucky. Time for the second of our evening's Masterworks here on our Wednesday. Hope you're ready. You're comfortable. Have your favorite beverage. I have the Piano Sonata in B-flat major from Franz Schubert, Jorge Federico Osorio.

on the piano, Schubert's Sonata in B-flat major. The posthumous opus is posthumous from 1828, just after his death there. The great B-flat Sonata, written only weeks before he died in November of 1828, closed forever Schubert's catalog of solo piano works. He had a great final year legacy, three grand piano sonatas, three smallish string quintet, lots of all kinds of prolific in his final year, of course. This perfect sonata begins with the theme of otherworldly serenity. He may have known he was dying, of course, at the end of the first statement, of which trills in the lower depths of the bass rumble quietly but ominously on two notes. They say sort of an homage to his own death coming up, Franz Schubert, writing the piano sonata in B-flat major, of course, from Franz Schubert. We're going to enjoy it. Jorge Federico Osorio on the piano, kicking off the 10 o'clock hour with the second of our evening's masterworks.

0: Piano Sonata in B flat major from Franz Schubert just weeks before his death. Jorge Federico Osorio on the piano as we kicked off the 10 o'clock hour here with the second of our evening's Masterworks. You can, of course, hear your evening's Masterworks each weeknight, Monday through Friday, in the 8 and 10 o'clock hours, right here and only here on Weeknights with David. 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All right, music from Sir William Walton coming up right after the break. 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
1: 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I'm Lisa Simeone.
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0: Music from William Walton, now his Crown Imperial March, akin to Pomp and Circumstance, of course, same era. This is from 1937 for the coronation of King George VI. Walton living from 1902 to 1983, Frederick Fennell in the Eastman Wind Ensemble performing.

Crown Imperial March for the coronation of King George VI in 1937 from Sir William Walton. Frederick Fennell and the Eastman Wind Ensemble, as we've run out of time here in this 10 o'clock hour on our Wednesday. 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
1: Well, hey there. Welcome back to our Wednesday evening and this final hour here, our 11 o'clock hour. It's Weeknights with David. I'm your host, David Sinkis. Thanks so much for being here with me, sharing your time, enjoying this music. I really appreciate it. We're going to kick off the final hour with music from Johann Peter Hartmann, his Ursa, Opus 78, Thomas Dausgaard, and the Danish National Symphony Orchestra performing.

Ursa, Opus 78 from Johann Peter Hartmann. Thomas Dausgaard and the Danish National Symphony Orchestra as we've kicked off our final hour on the 6th of May, closing it out this Wednesday, 11 o'clock hour, listener supported, 95.5 KHFM, Classical Public Radio. 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All right, some Bach for us. J.S. Bach, Johann Sebastian Bach. Third and fourth movements, the Largo and the Allegro Assai from Bach's Sonata in C Major. Four-movement piece from 1736. Baroque period style, of course, from Bach, originally for flute. Manuel Barroeco here on the guitar.

0: The Largo and Allegro Assai, the third and fourth movements from Johann Sebastian Bach's Sonata in C Major, four-movement piece from 1736. Manuel Barroeco on the guitar and arranged by Barroeco from the Flute Concerto from 1736, of course. Listener supported, 95.5 KHFM, Classical Public Radio. All right, coming up, Mozart from Bach. From Beethoven to Bach to Mozart, what more are you looking for? I've got the Piano Concerto number 23 in A major from Wolfgang Amadeus Mozart from 1786, about 50 years after that Bach piece. Same time, he was very prolific at this time as well. Same time, he was writing Le Nozze di Figaro and some other Piano Concerto number 24 from Mozart from 1786, living from 1756 to 1791. He was born 20 years after that last Bach piece. Leon Fleischer here on the piano and conducting the Stuttgarter Kammerorchestra.
1: 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You'll also hear the U.S. premiere of a musical response to the COVID pandemic, and pianist Alain Grimaud joins the orchestra for Maurice Ravel's contribution to the jazz age. That's next time with the San Francisco Symphony.
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0: Piano Concerto No. 23 in A Major from Wolfgang Amadeus Mozart from 1786. Leon Fleischer, piano, and conducting the Stuttgart Camera Orchestra as we roll through the final minutes of our final hour here on our Wednesday, making our way through the week. 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A quick break, music from Claudio Monteverdi and Biagio Marini, a Courant and a Danza. That's coming up here. Rinaldo Alessandrini conducting Concerto Italiano. Stay right there.
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a la danza, a la gioia, en corrente, nonna, from Claudio Monteverdi, and Biagio Marini, Ronaldo Alessandrini, conducting concerto italiano here, as we've run out of time on our Wednesday. 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You've been listening to Weeknights with David. I'm your host, David Sinkis. Appreciate you being here, of course, sharing your time, enjoying this music. 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Stay right there. Peter Vandegraaff takes you into your overnight. And as always, start your day off right. 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
1: This is your host, Peter Van de Graaff, speaking. A real classical favorite later on. It will be The Lark Ascending by Ralph Vaughan Williams for violin and orchestra. And speaking of violin, a couple of sonatas here, including the last sonata by Robert Schumann, sometimes called the Sonata Number 3. We'll get to that in just a few minutes. Here's a sonata which takes us back to the early Baroque. Johann Rosenmüller wrote this sonata for five instruments, and it's performed by an ensemble called Quicksilver.

That's a string sonata for five players, but presumably more in that ensemble. Sonata number 10 by Johann Rosenmüller, performed by Quicksilver. Robert Schumann and his wife Clara are represented here. Clara is represented with a set of variations on a theme of Robert, but first we have this by Robert Schumann, his violin sonata in A minor. It was published posthumously, and so it's sometimes called the number 3, but usually just the sonata in A minor. Here are Jennifer Koh and Reiko Uchida with this late music by Robert Schumann.

Jennifer Koh, violin, Reiko Uchida, piano, and the Violin Sonata in A minor by Robert Schumann. His wife Clara wrote a set of variations on a theme by Robert. Let's hear that next with Angela Cheng, piano.

0: Angela Chang at the piano, performing the music of Clara Schumann, Variations on a Theme by her husband, Robert Schumann. The theme originally being part of a collection of album leaves or miniatures.
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0: Here is Song of the Lark now by a good friend of Franz Schubert, Anselm Hüttenbrenner.

Susan Gritton singing The Song of the Lark by Anselm Hüttenbrenner. This is beloved music by Ralph Vaughan Williams, and justifiably so. It is called The Lark Ascending, based on a poem. It's a work for violin and orchestra. We hear it performed by Nigel Kennedy, violin, the City of Birmingham Symphony, Sir Simon Rattle, the conductor.

0: although that piece is called A Toy, I don't think it's describing any particular toy, but maybe just a fun piece to play for two lutes. Jakob Lindberry and Paul Odette perform that. It's music written by Thomas Robinson.
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0: We're excerpting here from a couple of 19th century Russian operas, listening to a suite from The Snow Maiden by Rimsky-Korsakov in just a little bit. This is from the only opera written by Sergei Taneyev. It's called Orestia. He was very interested in things from Greece, ancient Greece. And this is an entr'acte depicting the Temple of Apollo. Here is Vladimir Ashkenazy to conduct the Helsinki Philharmonic.

The entr'acte, The Temple of Apollo at Delphi, from the opera Orestia by 19th century Russian composer Sergei Taneyev. That was the Helsinki Philharmonic, led by Vladimir Ashkenazy. We have a major work by Louise Farranc, a 19th century French pianist composer, her Nanette, in just a little bit. I'm Peter Van de Graaff. This is a suite from Nikolai Rimsky-Korsakov's opera that he called his very favorite of all of his many operas and compositions. It is called The Snow Maiden, and it is the Seattle Symphony that plays this, with Gerard Schwartz conducting.

Gerard Schwartz leading the Seattle Symphony in that suite from Rimsky-Korsakov's opera after Ostrovsky's The Snow Maiden. Tchaikovsky wrote music to accompany a stage production of Ostrovsky's The Snow Maiden, and this is the Dance of the Jesters, or the Dance of the Clowns, as it's sometimes called, and Naima Garvey leads the Detroit Symphony.

Nema Järvi and the Detroit Symphony with the Jester's Dance, the Dance of the Clowns, it's sometimes called. That's from the incidental music written for Ostrovsky's play The Snow Maiden, and it's music of Tchaikovsky. This also has to do with snow. In fact, it's called Like Snow by Morten Lauritsen, with Los Angeles Master Chorus Paul Salomonovich conducting.

the Midwinter Songs by Morten Lauritsen, Like Snow. Paul Solomonovich conducted the Los Angeles Master Chorale and instrumentalists. Now to music by a 19th century pianist, composer, teacher, prominent musician, and a verifiable genius. I think one of the great composers really of the 19th century in France, Louise Farrenc. We're really discovering her music nowadays, gratefully so. Here is a chamber music masterpiece of hers, a nonet in E-flat. We listen now to the Minerva Chamber Ensemble and music by Louise Farrenc.

was the Minerva Chamber Ensemble bringing us music by Louise Farranque, early to mid-19th century French woman pianist, composer, teacher. She taught at the Paris Conservatory for 40 years and was a child prodigy. Louise Dumas.

0: An etude is literally a study, and that was written specifically for that purpose, to teach a young pianist at the Paris Conservatory to play. It's music of Louise Farranc.
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0: I have here a bit of music, dance music, from an opera by an exact contemporary of Mozart, who was German-born but Swedish-based, Joseph Martin Krauss. This comes from the opera Soliman II.

Philip Brunel conducting that music from a Mideast inspired opera called Soliman II. It's by a German-born contemporary of Mozart based in Sweden, Josef Martin Krauss. Good to have you along. Peter van de Graaff speaking. And Swedish music is what I have for you right now. Later on, some Beethoven and a cello sonata of his. This is by a woman born in 1841 named Elfrida André, a prominent Swedish organist and composer. We'll hear some music from her opera Fritjof, an orchestral excerpt with Hermann Boehmer conducting.

Fritjof's Sea Voyage from the opera Fritjof by a late 19th century Swedish composer. Her name is Elfrida André. That was the Norrköping Symphony. Now by a pupil of Beethoven, Variations on Swedish National Airs. The composer's name is Ferdinand Ries, and this is Christopher Hinterhuber, joined by the New Zealand Symphony.

0: The conductor there was Uwe Grode, and he led the New Zealand Symphony with pianist Christopher Hinterhuber. Music by a German composer, but based on Swedish melodies. Variations on Swedish National Airs by a composer who is a very close associate of Beethoven named Ferdinand Ries.
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0: Here's a traditional Swedish waltz.

Jacqueline Schwab played that traditional Swedish waltz. Well, we heard that music by a very close friend, a pupil of Beethoven, something of an amanuensis, named Ferdinand Ries, just a bit ago. Let's turn now to Beethoven himself and listen to one of his five cello sonatas. Here is the sonata number 2 in G minor, the opus 5, number 2. Raphael Pidoux is the cellist and Tanguy de Villancourt the pianist.

There we had a period instrument performance by Raphael Pidou, cello, and Tanguy de Villancourt, playing an early piano, and music of Beethoven. That was the cello sonata number 2 in G minor of the 5 that he composed. This is very little known, Beethoven. It wasn't discovered, in fact, until the early 1900s, and it was found.

0: first of the Mertlinger dances, not very typical Beethoven. Oliver Dohnányi conducted.
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0: I'm Peter van de Graaff, pleased to bring you César Franck's D minor symphony in just a few minutes with the Berlin Philharmonic and Zubin Mehta. We have some arrangements made by Percy Grainger right now. And first, this orchestration of a piano piece by Maurice Ravel from his collection called Miroir, Mirrors. It's the Valley of the Bells. And this is Jeffrey Simon to conduct the Philharmonia Orchestra.

one of history's greatest arrangers. Orchestrated that music by Maurice Ravel, The Valley of the Bells from Miroir. Jeffrey Simon, Philharmonia Orchestra. Here's some very famous music by Bach. It's from the Hunt Cantata, Cantata number 208, and it is Sheep May Safely Graze. It's been retitled here, interestingly, and called Blithe Bells. It was transcribed and thus titled by Percy Grainger. And here's pianist Piers Lane.

Although that piece is called Blithe Bells, we know it as Sheep May Safely Graze, originally part of the Hunt Cantata by Johann Sebastian Bach, one of his secular cantatas, of course. And it was given the title Blithe Bells by the arranger, the transcriber for piano, who was Percy Grainger, the Australian-born English-American composer and arranger. Pierce Lane played it. One more example of a Percy Grainger arrangement. This is from Lincolnshire Posey. He took melodies from Lincolnshire. He did a lot of arranging of folk music. And this is a good example of it. The Brisk Young Sailor, Cleveland Symphonic Winds, and Frederick Fennell.

Percy Grainger, one of the most imaginative of all arrangers in history, arranged that folk tune from Lincolnshire, England, The Brisk Young Sailor. One of the masterpieces from 19th century France now. Although this composer was Belgian-born, his name is César Franck. And in 1888, he came out with his only symphony, Symphony in D Minor. It was not that well received at its premiere, but then soon entered the repertoire. He dedicated it, interestingly, to a great composer of song from France named Henri Duparc. Here it is, the Symphony in D Minor by César Franck, in a performance by the Berlin Philharmonic, Zubin Mehta, the conductor. And keep in mind that this is a cyclical symphony, so the same themes appear in all three movements.

music composed at a time when not a lot of French composers were writing symphonies. That's one of the masterpieces of the form, the Symphony in D Minor by César Franck. Our performance featured the Berlin Philharmonic, conductor Zubin Mehta. Here's a song by another Belgian composer, Jef van Hoof. It's called Sehnsucht, or Longing.

0: Wilke te Brummelstrote sang that song by a little-known Flemish composer, Jef van Hoof, Sehnsucht, Longing.
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0: Before we get to some Vivaldi, here is music from a composer who was born sometime in the late 16th century, and he lived to 1642. His name is Giovanni Battista Buonamente. And we'll listen to a sinfonia and a dance performed by the Clemenchik Consort.

Two pieces by Giovanni Battista Buonamente of the early 17th, late 16th century, performed by the Klemenchik Consort. Before we get to Beethoven's 13th string quartet, here is some music of Antonio Vivaldi. There are collections of concertos by Vivaldi, L'Estro Armonico and the Four Seasons, etc. This is just a standalone G minor violin concerto, and a rather slight work at that, so it's rarely heard. Giuliano Carmignola solos here with the Venice Baroque Orchestra, conducted by Andrea Marcone.

0: Some music by Antonio Vivaldi, performed by Giuliano Carmignola, solo violin, and the Venice Baroque Orchestra, conducted by Andrea Marcon. A G minor concerto, Riam Catalog 325.
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0: And this is a dance by Giovanni Buonamente, a Gagliarda, with the Clemenchik Consort.

Composer of that music was born in Mantua, Italy, sometime in the late 16th century. Giovanni Battista Buonamente and a Galliard was performed by the Clemenchik consort. It's interesting how performance and audience practices change over the years. We wouldn't think of applauding in the middle of a Beethoven string quartet, yet when this work was premiered, it is said that the second and fourth movements of the six and all had to be encored because of the tumultuous applause from the audience, interestingly. This is music written just after the Ninth Symphony and the Diabelli Variations by Beethoven. It is string quartet number 13 in B flat major, opus 130, performance by the Vermeer Quartet.

Music which had its premiere in 1826, so it came not long after the Ninth Symphony and the Diabelli Variations. Music there by Beethoven. We heard the Vermeer Quartet performing the string quartet number 13 in B-flat. Just for contrast's sake, to get as far away from Beethoven as possible, how about some Satie and one of his very quirky titles? It's from La Belle Excentrique, the beautiful eccentric one, and it begins with a Franco-Lunar March for piano four hands, and the four hands owned by Alexandre Tarot and Eric Lesage.

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That is one small part of a huge undertaking made by violinist Oscar Shumsky and Milton Kaye of recording all of the violin music by Fritz Kreisler. This is from a three-disc set, Volume 1, and it's Kreisler's arrangements, he didn't really write the music, of Dvorak's Second Slavonic Dance in E minor. I've got a couple of oboe concertos by two very different composers from each other, Vivaldi and Richard Strauss, later on for you to enjoy. And some very famous music by Dvorak right now, which betrays a difficult time in his life, with a death in the family and a difficulty in his professional life, and yet he wrote this Scherzo Capriccioso, the capricious joke. We hear it played by the Philadelphia Orchestra, conducted by Wolfgang Zawalisch.

the Philadelphia Orchestra played that music. Wolfgang Zawalisch conducted. And Antonín Dvořák composed it, the Scherzo Capriccioso. Here's Robert Woolley to play a little Voluntary by English composer born in 1678, William Croft.

organist Robert Woolley played that music by William Croft of Early England, Voluntary. Now we're going to listen to a pair of oboe concertos, very different from each other. The second one will be Richard Strauss's very late work, one of the last pieces he composed, in fact, 1945 music. But first we have this F major concerto by Antonio Vivaldi. Soloist Burkhard Gletzner, the new Bach Collegium Musicum of Leipzig, conducted by Max Pommer.

The Noble Concerto in F by Antonio Vivaldi, played by Burkhard Letzner with the new Bach Collegium of Leipzig, Max Pommer, the conductor. And now to another oboe concerto of a very different sound, this from 1945 now by Richard Strauss. And how this came about is an interesting story, as there was a soldier, an American soldier, who had been the principal oboe of the Philadelphia Orchestra serving near Strauss's hometown, and he went up to his door and knocked on the door and met him and asked him if he would ever consider writing an oboe concerto. He turned that down at the time, but later reconsidered and wrote this work, which is played by Lajos Lencsics and the Stuttgart Radio Symphony, conducted by Sir Neville Mariner.

A performance featuring Lajos Lencsés playing the oboe and the Stuttgart Radio Symphony, conducted by Sir Neville Mariner. That is music by Richard Strauss, and quite a late work of his as well, 1945 composition, right after World War I, or just really at the end of World War II, I beg your pardon, not one, his Oboe Concerto.

Hello, good morning. I'm Tanya Cole. 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Coming up in the first half hour this morning is an arabesque and a cantata. We begin with Mozart in Adagio in C major, performed by the Salzburg soloist featuring English horn player Joris Vandenhauer, and it is the 7th day of May.

0: An adagio to start in C major from Mozart. That English horn was played by Joris Vandenhauer with the Salzburg Soloists. 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I'm Tanya Cole, and today is May the 7th, 2026. The Morning Birds are brought to you by Wild Birds Unlimited, helping you enjoy the symphony of birdsong in your backyard with high-fat and calcium-enriched food for the spring and summer nesting season. 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
2: the New Mexico Philharmonic. 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NM Phil music director Roberto Minchuk leads the orchestra in a program featuring two trend-setting giants of symphonic music, Robert Schumann and Gustav Mahler. The program begins with Schumann's Violin Concerto featuring soloist Karen Gomio. Schumann's Violin Concerto, though composed in 1853, was not premiered publicly till 1937 and still not performed from Schumann's original manuscript until 1988. The program also includes Mahler's Symphony No. 5, premiered in 1905. Schumann and Mahler's Fifth, Saturday, May 16th, 6 p.m. at Popejoy Hall. Reserve seats and information at nmphil.org. 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Experience the excitement.
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3: The sunshine is back. Today's temperatures return closer to normal this afternoon. We'll stay warmer and dry into the weekend. 74 Albuquerque, 67 Santa Fe. Tonight, clear and cold, 47 Albuquerque, 41 Santa Fe. On Friday, it's feeling like summertime with wall-to-wall sun and highs almost 10 degrees warmer. 83 Albuquerque, 75 Santa Fe. I'm KOAT7.

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1: And now an arabesque. 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

0: That was an arabesque. It was Opus 18 by Robert Schumann. And the pianist was Simona Dinnerstein. And I'm Tanya Cole at your home for classical music in New Mexico, 95.5 KHFM. Good morning. Thanks for joining me. Stick around. Ahead is Johann Sebastian Bach's Coffee Cantata.
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4: the Santa Fe Symphony Orchestra and Chorus, presenting Carmina Burana, Saturday, May 9th, 7 p.m., and Sunday, May 10th, 4 p.m. at the Lenzing. The symphony's 42nd season closes with a program highlighted by a quartet of featured artists. Maestro Guillermo Figueroa and the orchestra open the concert with Fanny Mendelssohn-Hensel's Overture in C Major, followed by Associate Concertmaster Ruxandra Marquardt taking center stage to perform Mozart's Turkish Violin Concerto No. 5. The performance and season end with Karl Orff's choral orchestral masterpiece, Carmina Burana, with the ensembles joined by a trio of soloists to present this iconic piece and its themes of wealth, nature, vices, and love. Saturday, May 9th, 7 p.m., and Sunday, May 10th, 4 p.m. at the Lenzing. Tickets and information at 505-983-1414 or santafesymphony.org. Special thanks to Full Concert underwriters Ann Neuberger Aceves and Susan and Stephen Goldstein, Full Concert sponsors Ellen and Robert Vladim, and concert sponsors in part Dr. Thomas McCaffrey, Zella and Lawrence Cox, and Mary and John Machukas, in memory of Wanda A. Raver.

You just heard cantata number 211, also known as the Coffee Cantata by Johann Sebastian Bach. The German, well, in English, of the title is Be Still, Stop Chattering, which certainly can happen if you drink too much coffee. But perhaps that is why my coffee helps me talk so much this morning. This work features the Amor Artis Baroque Ensemble, which I believe most likely consists of all these folks, the soprano, Anne Monoyos, Stephen Austin tenor, John Ostendorf bass baritone, Daniel Waitzman solo flute, Edward Brewer harpsichord, and Myron Lotsky plays the cello.

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2: The sunshine is back. Today's temperatures return closer to normal this afternoon. We'll stay warmer and dry into the weekend. 74 Albuquerque, 67 Santa Fe. Tonight, clear and cold, 47 Albuquerque, 41 Santa Fe. On Friday, it's feeling like summertime with wall-to-wall sun and highs almost 10 degrees warmer. 83 Albuquerque, 75 Santa Fe. I'm KOAT 7 meteorologist Olga Breeze with your KOAT Action 7 News forecast for Classical 95.5 KHFM.
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That was a piece by Giovanni Gabrielli called Canzone, number 11 of 8 parts, the recording by Concerto Palatino. And I'm quite sure the 8 parts means 8 different instruments. Hey, I'm Tanya Cole at your home for classical music in New Mexico. Thanks for tuning in and good morning. And as we all are probably aware, Mother's Day is coming up this weekend, and there are many activities out there that you can do with your mom. All sorts. I know I'm definitely doing some brunching. I know that's part of it for me anyway, and my mother. But here's another thing that is happening, and it is the 29th annual Placitas Studio Tour. So that is maybe, you know, deliberately timed with Mother's Day weekend. It certainly could be, but it takes place. Actually, it starts on Friday and goes through Sunday. And you can find out all about that at PlacitasStudioTour.org. And I'll share some other things later. And I welcome you to share with me, if you would like, anything that you might like to highlight that might be a good mom activity. You can always send me an email. My email is Tanya@khfm.org. 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

brother and sister performing together, Gil Shaham on violin and Orly Shaham on piano. That was the third movement, a scherzo from Antonin Dvorak's Sonatina in G major for violin and piano. And again, I'm Tanya Cole. Thanks for tuning in. It's KHFM 95.5 Classical Public Radio. We have your morning Mozart that comes up in the 8 o'clock hour. What else comes up? Well, performance today always starts at 9 a.m. And concert news, Terrence Perrier filling in for Brent Stevens. That is in the 9 o'clock hour as well. I do have yet another pair of tickets to give away to a performance that I'll tell you about in a little bit. Stay with us.

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0: the New Mexico Philharmonic. The NM Phil presents their final Pope Joy concert of the season, Schumann and Mahler's Fifth, Saturday, May 16th, 6 p.m. at Pope Joy Hall. NM Phil music director Roberto Minchuk leads the orchestra in a program featuring two trend-setting giants of symphonic music, Robert Schumann and Gustav Mahler. The program begins with Schumann's Violin Concerto featuring soloist Karen Gomio. Schumann's Violin Concerto, though composed in 1853, was not premiered publicly till 1937 and still not performed from Schumann's original manuscript until 1988. The program also includes Mahler's Symphony No. 5, premiered in 1905. Schumann and Mahler's Fifth, Saturday, May 16th, 6 p.m. at Pope Joy Hall. Reserve seats and information at nmphil.org. The New Mexico Philharmonic. Experience the excitement.
1: Well, hello. Hi. It's 95.5 KHFM. I'm Tanya Cole. Here with you on this cloudless morning, at least here in Albuquerque, as far as I can tell, or at least from my view. And another Mother's Day event that I wanted to announce is happening here in Albuquerque this weekend, literally on Mother's Day, and it's from 1 to 5 p.m. in Old Town. And there will be performances by Ballet Folklorico de Aztlan, Mariachi Zotil, and Black Pearl Band of New Mexico. There'll also be food trucks, as well as Lucky Paws will be in attendance with pet adoptions. So maybe you, I don't know, you can get your mom a puppy or something. There'll be lots of activities for kids, including face painting and a climbing wall. And so that's happening here in Albuquerque in Old Town. Maybe that's something you can consider for Mother's Day. Let's find out about how the weather's going to be. Well, I don't know if she'll go that far ahead, but we'll find out from Olga Breeze at KOAT.
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3: The sunshine is back. Today's temperatures return closer to normal this afternoon. We'll stay warmer and dry into the weekend. 74 Albuquerque, 67 Santa Fe. Tonight, clear and cold, 47 Albuquerque, 41 Santa Fe. On Friday, it's feeling like summertime with wall-to-wall sun and highs almost 10 degrees warmer, 83 Albuquerque, 75 Santa Fe. I'm KOAT 7 meteorologist Olga Breeze with your KOAT Action 7 News forecast for Classical 95.5 KHFM.
1: Starting the music this hour with a Concerto Grosso. It is number 2 and written by Ernest Bloch, and performed by the Zurich String Orchestra, led by Janos Balkani.

0: Hungarian conductor Janos Balkany led the Zurich String Orchestra for the performance of Ernest Bloch's Concerto Grosso No. 2. I'm Tanya Cole. It's 95.5 KHFM. And I'm just going to share this. 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I'm not exactly sure of the exact time. 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

You just heard Symphony in G Major, Opus 11, Number 1, performed by Tafel Music, led by Jean Lemon, and written by Joseph Bologne, Chevalier du Saint-Georges. And that was one of the 8 symphonies that he composed, along with 18 string quartets, a dozen violin concertos, several operas, among other works. And his memory actually has inspired multiple books, recordings, as well as a fairly recent film entitled Chevalier. And I'm Tanya Cole, and this is 95.5 KHFM, your classical public radio station. Thank you for tuning in. Next up is a scherzo by Alfredo Catalani. Riccardo Muti leads the Orchestra Filarmonica della Scala.

0: That was a scherzo written by Alfredo Catalani and performed by the Orchestra Filarmonica de la Scala, led by Riccardo Muti. And that was at least the second scherzo we've played this morning, along with a coffee cantata. We are just slowly, gently trying to wake you up. I hope it's working. All right, here's the weather forecast from KOAT.
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2: The sunshine is back. Today's temperatures return closer to normal this afternoon. We'll stay warmer and dry into the weekend. 74 Albuquerque, 67 Santa Fe. Tonight, clear and cold, 47 Albuquerque, 41 Santa Fe. On Friday, it's feeling like summertime with wall-to-wall sun and highs almost 10 degrees warmer. 83 Albuquerque, 75 Santa Fe. I'm KOAT 7 meteorologist Olga Breeze with your KOAT Action 7 News forecast for Classical 95.5 KHFM.
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3: the Santa Fe Symphony Orchestra and Chorus, presenting Carmina Burana, Saturday, May 9th, 7 p.m., and Sunday, May 10th, 4 p.m. at the Lenzic. The symphony's 42nd season closes with a program highlighted by a quartet of featured artists. Maestro Guillermo Figueroa and the orchestra open the concert with Fanny Mendelssohn-Hensel's Overture in C Major, followed by Associate Concertmaster Ruxandra Marquardt taking center stage to perform Mozart's Turkish Violin Concerto No. 5. The performance and season end with Karl Orff's choral orchestral masterpiece, Carmina Burana, with the ensembles joined by a trio of soloists to present this iconic piece and its themes of wealth, nature, vices, and love. Saturday, May 9th, 7 p.m., and Sunday, May 10th, 4 p.m. at the Lenzic. Tickets and information at 505-983-1414 or santafesymphony.org. Special thanks to Full Concert underwriters Ann Neuberger Aceves and Susan and Stephen Goldstein, Full Concert sponsors Ellen and Robert Vladim, and concert sponsors in part Dr. Thomas McCaffrey, Zella and Lawrence Cox, and Mary and John Machukas, in memory of Wanda A. Raver.

0: I'm Brent Stevens, and I'm here with you every Saturday morning and Sunday afternoon. 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

That was Accademia Farnese performing Sonata No. 5 by Dario Castello. And coming up in the next hour, I would like to remind you of a few things. Maybe your morning Mozart, I don't have to, but that's happening. And following that, actually, we get to hear from Linda Rainey. She is the music director of the Santa Fe Women's Ensemble. And they are performing two concerts this weekend on Saturday and Sunday, called Music Above and Beyond, and we will hear a bit from her about what's on the program for that. I also have a pair of tickets to give away. There is much ahead. I'm Tanya Cole, by the way. It's 95.5 KHFM.

Medieval music performed by the ensemble called Sequentia from Philip the Chancellor. And in English, that piece is called Freed from Mud.

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1: Well, hi there. I am Tanya Cole. Welcome to your station, your classical station. You heard it from the man, which one it is. Please enjoy the morning Mozart that's just ahead, as well as the interview with Linda Rainey, music director of the Santa Fe Women's Ensemble, about their upcoming performances for Mother's Day that will follow the morning Mozart. But first, we will check on the weather.
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2: 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Slate Street Cafe is available Wednesday through Sunday, and museum admission is not required. So if you think of yourself as a Mozartian, well, then when I say this morning's Mozart is the little G minor symphony, you will know exactly which one I am talking about. Mozart only wrote 2 symphonies in a minor key during his life. One is Little, or it's called Little anyway, and the other is called the Great G Minor Symphony. The former written when he was a teenager, he was age 17, and the latter, he was almost twice that age at 32. And I don't think the nicknames are meant to imply that the Great G Minor Symphony is better, but it's certainly longer, and I would say probably more mature, written from a time of much more experience in Mozart's short life. So anyway, we will hear the little one now. It's symphony number 25. It's in G minor. The Kirchel number is 183. Nikolaus Harnikor leads Consentus Musicus Wien. Here is your morning Mozart.

0: The little G minor symphony, symphony number 25, Herschel number 183. That was Consentus Musicus Wien, led by Nicolas Harnoncourt, and that was your morning Mozart. And I'm Tanya Cole, your morning host here at your home for classical music in New Mexico, 95.5 KHFM. And coming up in moments, we will hear from music director of the Santa Fe Women's Ensemble, Linda Rainey, about their program called Music Above and Beyond for Spring, which they will present this weekend in two different performances on Saturday and Sunday. Stay with us.
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0: Santa Fe Women's Ensemble will present a set of concerts over Mother's Day weekend on May 9th and May 10th. And these performances include inspirational works written in a variety of musical eras and moods, including a world premiere of a commission piece by New Mexican composer Z. Randall Stroop. And Linda Rainey is celebrating her 36th year as director of the ensemble, and she is here today to talk about these upcoming performances. Welcome, Linda.
5: Oh, it's a delight to have this opportunity to speak with you.
0: Your program, or the program for the Santa Fe Women's Ensemble, is called Music Above and Beyond for Spring, which certainly sounds celebratory. I know that you often do seasonal performances, like maybe a fall and a winter and a spring. I wonder if the ensemble typically times their spring concerts always right around Mother's Day?
5: It's been a really great weekend in Santa Fe for us to focus in on. Although there are a lot of members who are mothers, they are willing to come out and sing on that particular weekend. It gives us a chance to honor women and to really think about all the contributions women have made to our society and, of course, to our personal lives.
0: Yes, I am all about celebrating the women, that's for sure. Well, can you tell us a bit about the commission piece that was written by Z. Randall Stroop and that you will perform for the very first time ever, like worldwide premiere? Can you share a little bit about that work?
5: I certainly can. It's really a wonderful piece. We've been enjoying learning it and working with it. It is for women and for trumpet, commissioned by Pauline Taves in memory of her husband, Jim, who passed away 2 years ago. It's really a wonderful tribute to him. I knew him from very many years, and he was just such a dear person. So it's really exciting to get to celebrate him with this particular piece of music. Now, Z. Randall Stroop had searched high and low for the right text to put with this, and he was able to find some anonymous poetry from New Mexico, which describes a landscape, it describes a storm, and it's done in, of course, typical way for New Mexico. We all make the joke about in any day you can have all four seasons, and this piece projects that also. He talks about riding a horse, and one of our singers is a very avid horse person, and she really relates to this piece about how he musically describes the storm coming in and also the energy of the horse riding in that kind of a storm. There's a certain type of energy that the horse will exude as you're writing through such an occurrence. So is it really a great piece? And sort of the punchline of the entire poem is that the lesson of the storm is to endure. And he just has set this so magnificently. We will really enjoy performing it.
0: Pauline, the woman that commissioned it, is she also a member of the women's ensemble?
5: No, but she was on the board for many years. So we were just so delighted when she chose our group to honor her husband in this way.
0: Oh, that's lovely. And I imagine, too, that you will have a guest trumpeter performing with you as well, if it was written expressly to include trumpet.
5: Yes, and the trumpeter in this case was a very dear friend of Jim's, Jan McDonald. And Jan McDonald taught for many years at the Los Alamos High School. He is now doing a lot of freelance work, and he's still playing very, very well.
0: Is there anything else that you would like to share today?
5: Well, I hope people will, again, honor their mothers or honor the memory of their mothers and come out to our program. Our music is varied, again, from the 1600s up to something that's just hot off the press. So we have a really big variety of music, and that's usually one of the things that I think about most when I'm putting together programs. You get lots of contrast. So people have a varied tapestry to enjoy.
0: On Mother's Day weekend, Saturday, May 9th and Sunday, May 10th, which is Mother's Day, the Santa Fe Women's Ensemble presents Music Above and Beyond for Spring in two performances at First Presbyterian Church in Santa Fe. And tickets and information at sfwe.org. Hey, if you missed any part of that interview, well, not to worry. You can hear it a little later today at our website, khfm.org. Just scroll down to the big microphone that says In the Studio on the main page. And now we will hear the well-known piece Ave Maria from the father of Francesca Caccini, who is one of the earliest known composers of opera.

0: That was the Project Instrumental Orchestra with the Libera Choir, led by Robert Preisman, featuring soloist Gabriel Collins performing Ave Maria by Giulio Romano Caccini, an early Baroque composer. Hey, I'm Tanya Cole. It's 95.5 KHFM. I have a pair of tickets for one lucky winner who would like to attend the Saturday performance of the Santa Fe Women's Ensemble program, Music Above and Beyond. It takes place in Santa Fe at the First Presbyterian Church. It's an afternoon performance beginning at 3. And whoever wins, your name will be at the venue. So you just have to show up for you and a guest. And all you have to do is just send me an email expressing your interest along with your birth date or your birth year. You do have to be over 18 to win, but certainly not to attend. Also, your telephone number, please. My email address is tanya@khfm.org. That is tanya@khfm.org. And good luck. Now here's Olga Breeze from KOAT with our last weather forecast this morning.
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2: The sunshine is back. Today's temperatures return closer to normal this afternoon. We'll stay warmer and dry into the weekend. 74 Albuquerque, 67 Santa Fe. Tonight, clear and cold, 47 Albuquerque, 41 Santa Fe. On Friday, it's feeling like summertime with wall-to-wall sun and highs almost 10 degrees warmer. 83 Albuquerque, 75 Santa Fe. I'm KOAT 7 meteorologist Olga Breeze with your KOAT Action 7 News forecast for Classical 95.5 KHFM.
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5: Jeanette Sorrell founded the early music ensemble Apollo's Fire back in 1992.
6: I remember thinking to myself, I'll do this for a couple of years until it dies.
5: That day has yet to come. The fire is burning hotter than ever. Conductor Jeanette Sorrell and Apollo's Fire in concert in Cleveland on the next performance today from 8 p.m.

That work is called Butterflies Day Out by Mark O'Connor, who also played the mandolin with Yo-Yo Ma on cello and Edgar Meyer on the bass.

The guitar work there of Scott Tennant, a piece by Domenico Scarlatti called Sonata in D Minor. 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

That work was simply called Piano 4, and it was performed by pianist Christopher Oldfather and written by Howard Shore. And I'm Tanya Cole. It's 95.5 KHFM. I apologize. We had a glitch where we just went off the air. Maybe you noticed. We are back. It's a little bit fuzzy. I think we, because we are on backup power because of something, whatever caused that outage, but our stream is crystal clear and working right now as well. So if you would prefer that, you can always go to khfm.org and listen to us on our stream. Or if you have the app, you can listen that way as well. I'm Tanya Cole, and I have a pair of tickets for one lucky winner who would like to attend the Saturday performance of the Santa Fe Women's Ensemble Program Music Above and Beyond. 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And my email address is tanya@khfm.org. That is T-A-N-Y-A@khfm.org. 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
1: Violinist Hilary Hahn says that performing a piece and doing it well is not just about playing the notes on the page.
2: 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So performing is improvising interpretations as well as being very prepared with what was already written. It's a very strange combination of things to balance if you think about it.
1: 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I'm Valerie Kaler. Ahead this hour, Hilary Hahn and the Frankfurt Radio Symphony interpret Beethoven together.
3: I'm Deborah Lou Harder for the Met. Tune in for a dazzling performance from last fall, Donizetti's La Fille du Régiment. Erin Morley stars as Marie, the girl raised by a regiment of soldiers, opposite Lawrence Brownlee as the love-struck Tonio. They're joined by Susan Graham and Peter Kallmann, conducted by Giacomo Sagrapanti. The Daughter of the Regiment, Saturday on the Robert K. Johnson Foundation Metropolitan Opera International Radio Network.
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0: Minchuk leads the orchestra in a program featuring two trend-setting giants of symphonic music, Robert Schumann and Gustav Mahler. The program begins with Schumann's Violin Concerto featuring soloist Karen Gomio. Schumann's Violin Concerto, though composed in 1853, was not premiered publicly till 1937 and still not performed from Schumann's original manuscript until 1988. The program also includes Mahler's Symphony No. 5, premiered in 1905. Schumann and Mahler's Fifth, Saturday, May 16th, 6 p.m. at Pope Joy Hall. Reserved seats and information at namphil.org. The New Mexico Philharmonic. Experience the excitement.
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2: 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Karl Orff's Carmina Burana shares the program with Wolfgang Amadeus Mozart's Fifth Violin Concerto and Fanny Mendelssohn Hensel's Overture in C Major, featuring soloists Amy Owens as soprano, Ed Parks bass baritone, Spencer Hamlin tenor, and Ruxandra Marquard on violin, all under the baton of Guillermo Figueroa. On Saturday, May 9th, 7 p.m., and Sunday, May 10th, 4 p.m. at the Lenzic Performing Arts Center in Santa Fe. 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
1: Good morning, I am Tanya Cole, and it's time for Performance Today with Val. From APM, American Public Media, this is Performance Today. I'm Valerie Kaler, so glad to have you along for today's musical adventures and discoveries. I have not been a kid for a really long time. Decades, okay? Several of them. But there's enough kid left in me to feel a very childlike giggle bubble up when I catch a glimpse of a flitting fairy light bouncing through the trees. Where I grew up in Arizona, lightning bugs were scarce. So imagine my utter delight when we visited relatives in the Midwest, and I got to see these twinkly little bodies dancing through the summer air. I was always a little bit afraid they would shock me, but the whimsy would quickly win me over. Now, everyone knows that fireflies glow because magic, right? I suppose if you want to get technical, they also get a little help from something called bioluminescence. Special organs in their abdomens produce light due to a chemical reaction between luciferin, luciferase, and oxygen. It's kind of like a natural glow stick. Composer Jesse Montgomery draws lots of creative inspiration from light. In the piece we're about to hear, she focused on the qualities of chemiluminescence, chemical reactions that produce light from non-light sources. So glow sticks, bioluminescent edges of the ocean, and lightning bugs. Here are Sphinx Virtuosi playing Chemiluminescence by Jesse Montgomery, in concert in Boston, Massachusetts.

Composer Jess Montgomery loves reflecting the properties of light in her music. In the piece we just heard, she explored light created by chemical reactions. It's called Chemiluminescence by Jesse Montgomery. Sphinx Virtuosi gave that concert at the Isabella Stewart Gardner Museum in Boston, Massachusetts.

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0: Next, it's music by Franz Schubert, written just a couple months before his death. He was frantically busy. Maybe he sensed he didn't have much time left to write out all the music that lived in his head. Although popular culture had kind of passed him by at this point in his career, he was still recognized and celebrated by his small, devoted, and very wise circle of friends who'd come to the living room concerts called Schubertiads to hear the latest. They heard this piano sonata for the first time in the summer of 1828. Here's the finale of Franz Schubert's Sonata No. 21 with Jonathan Biss at the piano in Spivey Hall.

One Schubert biographer called his subject, quote, a non-public musician. He meant that it didn't matter much to Franz Schubert whether or not members of the general public ever heard his works, let alone liked them. He was perfectly content if his family and friends appreciated what he created. We just heard pianist Jonathan Biss with the finale of that Schubert sonata in a concert hall, Spivey Hall, at Clayton State University in Morrow, Georgia. Thanks to the Walter and Emily Spivey Foundation for sharing that recording with us.

0: In a moment, anticipation. Hilary Hahn just ahead, playing a concerto with a really long orchestral introduction. 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
1: 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Thanks for doing so. I'm Tanya Cole. 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
0: 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We're about to hear the great violinist Hilary Hahn in concert in Germany, playing the violin concerto by Beethoven. Hilary Hahn is quick to point out that, yeah, the violin is officially the solo part in this piece, but it's not like Beethoven forgot about the orchestra.
7: This concerto has large sections where I don't play, and the orchestra shapes the interpretation of a very large section with the conductor, and then that influences what I play next. Because it's not like they play and then, okay, that piece is over and now I play my thing. No, I come out of what they did and I try to lead into the next thing that they do.
0: So it's a conversation between the solo violin and the orchestra. And just to emphasize that point, the piece begins with the orchestra playing by themselves for about 3 minutes. Hilary Hahn just standing quietly, listening, waiting to surf the wave of energy created by the orchestra. This concert was last spring in Frankfurt, Germany. Alain Altinoglu conducting the Frankfurt Radio Symphony Orchestra. Hilary Hahn is the soloist in the violin concerto by Beethoven.

0: Hilary Hahn soloing in concert last spring in Frankfurt, Germany. That was the opening movement of the Violin Concerto by Beethoven. Alain Altinoglu led the Frankfurt Radio Symphony Orchestra. Over the past few concert seasons, Hilary Hahn has been sidelined several times by injury. She's been very open about it and has always kept her sights on maintaining a long, sustainable career. About a year and a half ago, one of her cervical spinal discs herniated. Hahn worked with her medical team on healing the injury and on developing ways of practicing and playing most likely to be sustainable. And although she recovered, she was in debilitating pain. She said she returned to performance because it was the right choice for her at the time. She played for about 6 months until she suffered another disc herniation, and she knew immediately she needed to pursue a more aggressive form of treatment. She took another break. In February, Hahn announced that she's now the proud owner of an artificial disc. She shared on social media, quote, "My career has a future again, and I am pain-free." Of course, one can't know the future. The prognosis is really good, though. The fact that my quality of life has returned is something I will never take for granted. Hilary Hahn has now returned to playing some concerts. She recently performed the new double concerto by Carlos Simon with Seth Parker Woods and the St. Louis Symphony Orchestra. It's so great to share that she's pain-free with a bright look ahead at her career. American violinist Hilary Hahn. 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I'm Valerie Kaler. 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
1: 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I would imagine certainly by noon it will be up there. 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I'm Tanya Cole, your local host for the first hour of Performance Today. 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
0: Jeanette Sorrell was a young harpsichordist fresh out of school in 1992. She had exactly zero job prospects until the dream of landing a Baroque-style orchestra fell into her lap. As nice as it was, though, she remembers.
3: When I started the group, I remember thinking to myself, I'll do this for a couple of years until it dies, and then I'll find something else to do.
0: That day has yet to come. The fire is burning hotter than ever. From APM, American Public Media, this is Performance Today. I'm Valerie Kaler. Conductor Jeanette Sorrell and her group, the Apollo's Fire Baroque Orchestra. They're on the way in concert later this hour of PT.
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4: 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Presenting Carmina Burana, Saturday, May 9th, 7 p.m., and Sunday, May 10th, 4 p.m. at the Lenzing. The symphony's 42nd season closes with a program highlighted by a quartet of featured artists. Maestro Guillermo Figueroa and the orchestra open the concert with Fanny Mendelssohn-Hensel's Overture in C Major, followed by Associate Concertmaster Ruxandra Marquardt taking center stage to perform Mozart's Turkish Violin Concerto No. 5. The performance and season end with Carl Orff's choral orchestral masterpiece, Carmina Burana, with the ensembles joined by a trio of soloists to present this iconic piece and its themes of wealth, nature, vices, and love. Saturday, May 9th, 7 p.m., and Sunday, May 10th, 4 p.m. at the Lenzic. Tickets and information at 505-983-1414 or santafesymphony.org. Special thanks to Full Concert underwriters Ann Neuberger Aceves and Susan and Stephen Goldstein, Full Concert sponsors Ellen and Robert Vladim, and concert sponsors in part Dr. Thomas McCaffrey, Zella and Lawrence Cox, and Mary and John Machukas, in memory of Wanda A. Raver.
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1: Good morning. Happy Thursday to you all. I'm Kathleen Rich. I'm coming to you from my home studios here in Santa Fe. Very happy to be joining you for the second part of our performance today. So let's get started. Here is your host, Valerie Kaler.

idealistic, up-and-coming conductor fresh out of school. She was asked to interview for an assistant conductor job with the Cleveland Orchestra. Sorrell hadn't applied for the gig, but she was thrilled. She sat down with the orchestra's famous conductor, and the meeting began with a nice chat. Until the conductor felt he had to be honest with her. He said, paraphrasing here, "Unfortunately, audiences in Cleveland were not going to accept a female conductor, so there was no point continuing the interview." As Sorrell walked out, it occurred to her that she could file a lawsuit. She'd just been directly told she wouldn't be hired because she was a woman. She also decided filing lawsuits was not how she wanted to spend her time and start her career. And a member of the orchestra staff pulled her aside as she was leaving. He was also shocked by what the conductor had said. He shared that he'd always wanted to have a Baroque orchestra in town, and he thought that she would be perfect to lead the group. And that's how the Apollo's Fire Baroque Orchestra was born. Turns out audiences in Cleveland were actually quite fine with a female conductor, and with a booming interest in Baroque music, the timing was perfect. Apollo's Fire, to this day, is a favorite on the local music scene in Cleveland, and a leader of historically informed performance practice on the global stage as well. Let's drop in on a concert they gave in their hometown of Cleveland, Jeanette Sorrell leading Apollo's Fire Baroque Orchestra, playing the Symphony No. 35 by Mozart.

0: Apollo's Fire Baroque Orchestra held nothing back in that performance of the Symphony No. 35 by Mozart. Conductor Jeanette Sorrell led that performance at Mandel Concert Hall at the Severance Music Center in Cleveland. We just heard Mozart's music played on period instruments, which means the kind of instruments that were around when Mozart was writing in the late 1700s. Conductor Jeanette Sorrell uses a metaphor here. She says, quote, "It's like the difference between driving up a mountain in a Cadillac or on a mountain bike. The mountain bike experience is an exhilarating workout, and it's thrilling." Jeanette Sorrell, longtime conductor of the Apollo's Fire Baroque Orchestra. In a moment, celebrating the hard knock life. 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
0: I'm Kathleen Rich. 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J.P. Joffrey was born in Argentina, but spent much of his adult life in New York City. He plays tango in many forms all around the world. And just to give you a sense of his approach to making music, here's what he said when he was asked, "What's your idea of perfect happiness?" J.P. Joffrey said, quote, "I don't believe in perfect happiness. We all struggle, and life is tough for everybody in different ways, and that's just fine." That's about as close as I've ever heard to a manifesto for tango. Life is hard. We all struggle. That's the way it is. And let's celebrate that in heartfelt music and dance. Here's J.P. Joffrey and friends in concert at the Geneva Music Festival in the town of Geneva, New York. This is one of his own compositions called Hard Tango.

0: Hard Tango by J.P. Joffrey. Joffrey played the bandoneon, which sounds like an accordion. It's actually a member of the concertina family. As long as there's been tango, bandoneon has been at the heart of it. J.P. Joffrey and friends played Hard Tango in concert at the Geneva Music Festival in Geneva, New York. His full name is Juan Pablo Joffrey Romarion. Professionally, he prefers the much shorter J.P. Joffrey. Born in 1983 in the city of San Juan, Argentina, he plays his bandoneon all around the world. Recently, he was asked to share what he sees as the future of music. I really love his answer. He said, quote, "I don't know. Music has a life of its own and has been present since we humans started banging sticks and using voices to express our feelings. It would be presumptuous for me or anyone to guess where this irrepressible force of nature will be heading next." Glad to share the words and music of tango composer and performer J.P. Joffrey. In a moment, music for airports. 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
0: Like a lot of ensembles in March of 2020, the Boulder Philharmonic suddenly lost access to their rehearsal and concert spaces. I'm guessing I don't have to remind you why public indoor spaces were closing in the spring of 2020, but I love the solution that they came up with. They teamed up with a local business that has one of the biggest and best ventilated indoor spaces in the region. And through the worst of the pandemic, the Boulder Philharmonic's events took place in an airplane hangar. This was thanks to the good folks at Brungard Aviation, who moved around their collection of Cessnas, Pipers, and Moonies so the Boulder Philharmonic could set up. Let's hear a highlight from one of the Boulder Philharmonic's 7 concerts that took place in the Brungard Hangar at the Boulder Municipal Airport. The only audience members in person were a few pilots and aircraft mechanics quietly working on their planes. Most audience members were tuning in from home on the webcast. Michael Butterman conducting members of the Boulder Philharmonic Orchestra, Zuhl Bailey on solo cello. This is the Cello Concerto by Ellen Tafe Zwillich.

That was the Cello Concerto by American composer Ellen Tafe Zwillick. And because of the pandemic and the need for good ventilation during those days, that event at the beginning of 2021 was not in a traditional concert hall. It was in an aviation hangar in Boulder, Colorado. Zuhl Bailey played solo cello, and Michael Butterman led a few members of the Boulder Philharmonic Orchestra. As you could hear, there was no applause in the hangar. The only in-person audience was a small team from the Boulder Philharmonic who helped set up the event, plus a couple pilots and mechanics working on their planes. Quick aside here, even in a great acoustic space like a concert hall, there is a real art and craft to recording a classical music concert. Huge shout out to Michael Quam, who did the audio engineering for the Boulder Philharmonic during all those concerts in an airplane hangar. By the way, I just wanted to say a quick and deeply heartfelt thank you to everyone who's a contributing member of this public radio station. 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
0: 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I hope you stay with me. I have some great music coming up in the 11 o'clock hour. Guitar music of Girolamo Frescobaldi, part of a piano quartet of Brahms, as well as an overture of Gioacchino Rossini. So stay tuned.

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3: 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The Albuquerque Art Walk serves as the heartbeat of New Mexico's creative scene. Uniting artists and facilitating collaborations, the platform transforms the ABQ Arts and Cultural District into a block-by-block arts experience. 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Information and map

guitarist Elliot Fisk with the balletto of Girolamo Frescobaldi. I'm Kathleen Rich, and you can reach me at kathleen@khfm.org. If you'd like to send an email, I'd love to hear from you. Now we continue with the Andante con moto, the third movement from the Piano Quartet No. 1 in G minor of Johannes Brahms, played here by Murray Pariah with members of the Amadeus Quartet.

The theme, Variations and Waltz from L'Encouragement, a work of Fernando Sor, performed by guitarists Robert Kubica and Wilma Van Berkel. And I'm Alexis Gorbin, and you're listening to KHFM. We are your one and only dedicated classical station in New Mexico, and we're so glad you found us. You had a lot of time to find us, though. We've been here for you since 1954. Up next, we have a work of Irving Fine. He's an American composer, or he was an American composer, born in 1914 in Boston. In 1947, Irving Fine wrote a work called Music for Piano. It was a four-movement suite in the neoclassical style, a prelude, a waltz gavotte, variations, and then an interlude finale are the four movements. Now, he wrote it for piano, and it was called Music for Piano, but today we hear an arrangement of the music of Irving Fine, arranged by Jack Van Geem and Nancy Zeltzman. We will hear Jack Van Geem and Nancy Zeltzman performing a marimba duo. This is Music for Piano, but on marimba.

0: The music of Irving Fine, an American composer born in 1914. That was Jack Van Geem and Nancy Zeltzman with their own arrangement of Music for Piano by Irving Fine. They were playing it on marimba. I'm Alexis Corbin. Thanks for tuning in to 95.5 KHFM. I mentioned today is the birthday of Johannes Brahms. It's also the birthday of Peter Ilyich Tchaikovsky. It's also the birthday of Robert Browning, the poet, and of Edwin Land. And you might not remember that name, but he was the inventor of the Polaroid. Maybe I'll dig up some other fun birthdays for today as we go along. But coming up next, I know we're digging up the music of Pietro Mascagni and the Regina Celli of his Cavalleria Rusticana right after this.
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0: the Santa Fe Women's Ensemble, presenting the Spring 2026 concerts, Music Above and Beyond for Spring. 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

That was the Regina Celli from Pietro Mascagni's Cavalleria Rusticana. The soprano was Christine Brewer. Robert Shaw led the Atlanta Symphony Orchestra and choruses in music from that one-act opera of Pietro Mascagni, an opera that might have never seen the light of day. This is an interesting story, I think. There was a big competition going on in 1888. A music publisher wanted people to submit. Specifically, he wanted young Italian composers who had not yet had an opera performed on stage to submit one-act operas that were going to be judged by a jury of five Italian critics and composers. Well, Pietro Mascagni heard about this contest with only 2 months before the due date, and so he wrote his Cavalleria Rusticana, but he thought he was too rushed and it wasn't good enough, and he stuck it in a drawer. But his wife found it, and she submitted it on the last day that entries were being accepted. And out of the 73 operas submitted, Cavalleria Rusticana was one of the three final winners. And you are a winner for being here with us on this Thursday afternoon. This is 95.5 KHFM. And coming up in the 4 o'clock hour, we start with your Health Minute from Johns Hopkins. And then we have music composed by Philip the Chancellor. Who was he? Stay tuned.

Connor Chi at the piano. He was also the composer of Female Rain. 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

The St. Louis Symphony Orchestra, led by Leonard Slatkin, in Barley Wagons, a work of Aaron Copland. 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
2: Over 1,000-fold in the last year. That's the increase in the number of emergency department visits nationally due to use of kratom, a drug sold unregulated in convenience stores and gas stations, as well as online. Substance use disorder expert Eric Strain at Johns Hopkins says this is an emerging problem, as what is marketed as kratom may not be kratom.
3: Overdosing on kratom itself, if it's kratom, generally has not been associated with significant medical problems. The problem is people are potentially taking what they think is kratom, but it's not, it's something else. Could be 7-hydroxymetragenine, could be fentanyl. Who knows what's in there because it's an unregulated product. There was recently some discussion about scheduling 7-hydroxymetragenine and trying to shut down its potential availability through things like gas stations.
2: Strain says consumers need to support such efforts. At Johns Hopkins, I'm Elizabeth Tracy.
4: 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That's coming up after the weather, but first we start this hour with music of Philip the Chancellor. This is going to be music from the 13th century. Philip the Chancellor was not only a composer, he was a theologian, a Latin lyric poet. He was chancellor of Notre Dame in Paris from 1217 until his death in 1236. That would be why we call him Philip the Chancellor, I assume. He was also an archdeacon. He is actually known to be one of the most prolific medieval lyric poets. We will hear his The Lay of the Maidens, performed here by Sequentia.

0: The ensemble Sequentia performing The Lay of the Maidens, a work composed in the 13th century by Philip the Chancellor. Philip the Chancellor was one of the most prolific medieval lyric poets, and in fact, his poetry is contained in the medieval collection of poems known as the Carmina Burana, the one that Orff used to compose his cantata that is so popular and in fact is being performed this weekend twice by the Santa Fe Symphony Orchestra and Chorus. You can find all of the information about that at santafesymphony.org. And in fact, my friend Tanya Cole spoke with Amy Owens. Was that this morning? I think she spoke with Amy this morning. That'll be at our website, khfm.org. If you want to hear that interview, just look on the homepage, scroll down. You'll find this microphone. It says in the KHFM studios. That's where our interviews go after we share them with you on air. So SantaFeSymphony.org if you're interested in finding out more about those performances this Saturday night and Sunday afternoon of Carmina Burana. Coming up next, our signature work celebrates the birthday of Tchaikovsky, but first the weather.
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2: Mostly clear and cold tonight. The low drops to 47 in Albuquerque, 41 in Santa Fe. Then tomorrow, it will feel like summer with wall-to-wall sunshine and our highs almost 10 degrees warmer. 83 Albuquerque, 76 Santa Fe. Then Friday night, mostly clear if you're stepping out and not as cold. 51 Albuquerque, 46 Santa Fe. I'm KOAT 7 meteorologist Olga Breeze with your KOAT Action 7 News forecast for Classical 95.5 KHFM.
0: It is time now for today's signature work, and it is May 7th. It is the birthday of two major composers in the world of classical music. Both Johannes Brahms and Peter Ilyich Tchaikovsky were born on May 7th, with Brahms being only 7 years older, although sort of a world older in style. Brahms was a real classicist in a romantic era. Tchaikovsky embraced romanticism wholeheartedly. And they weren't exactly friendly. Tchaikovsky was the more aggressive in that he said publicly some not very nice things about Brahms. So what could have happened on Christmas Day in 1887 when the two first met? It could have been bad, but when they met at a dinner at the home of the great violinist Adolf Brodsky, well, it actually ended up being kind of nice. It was a party that included not just Brahms and Tchaikovsky and Brodsky, but also Edvard Grieg was there. And Grieg would write a letter to his brother the next day saying that they all went out on a drinking binge. And he called Brahms a frightful tippler. So I guess they were okay after all, even if they weren't great friends. We have music of Tchaikovsky to celebrate his birthday now. Specifically, we're going to hear just one movement of Tchaikovsky's String Quartet No. 1. The second movement of that work is the best-known portion of the piece, and it's often performed on its own. As the story goes, when Tchaikovsky was visiting his sister, he overheard a house painter whistling a folk song, and that was all the inspiration he needed to compose his first string quartet. Tchaikovsky himself said that when Leo Tolstoy heard the piece in concert, Tolstoy was brought to tears by this piece we're going to hear, the second movement of the work, the St. Lawrence String Quartet, with the second movement of Tchaikovsky's first string quartet on his birthday.

0: That was today's signature work on this Thursday, May 7th, which is the birthday of both Johannes Brahms and of Peter Ilyich Tchaikovsky. Earlier in my show, we heard music of Brahms to celebrate, but that was a work of Tchaikovsky, the second movement, Andante Cantabile, of his String Quartet No. 1, a piece of music that reportedly made Leo Tolstoy cry when he heard it in concert. The St. Lawrence String Quartet performed today's signature work. Coming up, we have music of Alessandro Stradella and Edward Elgar on the way. Stay with us.
1: 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And abolitionist and poet Julia Ward Howe, whose Mother's Day proclamation implored mothers to unite in promoting peace. 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
0: the Santa Fe Symphony Orchestra and Chorus, presenting Carmina Burana, Saturday, May 9th, 7 p.m., and Sunday, May 10th, 4 p.m. at the Lenzing. The symphony's 42nd season closes with a program highlighted by a quartet of featured artists. Maestro Guillermo Figueroa and the orchestra open the concert with Fanny Mendelssohn-Hensel's Overture in C Major, followed by Associate Concertmaster Ruxandra Marquardt taking center stage to perform Mozart's Turkish Violin Concerto No. 5. The performance and season end with Karl Orff's choral orchestral masterpiece, Carmina Burana, with the ensembles joined by a trio of soloists to present this iconic piece and its themes of wealth, nature, vices, and love. Saturday, May 9th, 7 p.m., and Sunday, May 10th, 4 p.m. at the Lenzing. Tickets and information at 505-983-1414 or santafesymphony.org. Special thanks to Full Concert underwriters Ann Neuberger Aceves and Susan and Stephen Goldstein, Full Concert sponsors Ellen and Robert Vladim, and concert sponsors in part Dr. Thomas McCaffrey, Zella and Lawrence Cox, and Mary and John Machukas, in memory of Wanda A. Raver.
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The trumpeter was Crispian Steele Perkins. Peter Holman led the parlay of instruments in the Sonata for Eight Strings with a Trumpet of Alessandro Stradella, who was an Italian Baroque composer who, there should really be a movie about this guy because he was a complete mess, but I think the movie would be pretty entertaining. So Stradella worked quite a bit of his career in Rome. He had to leave, though, because he was a mess. He did things like trying to embezzle money from the Catholic Church. He had a lot of what are called in his bio incautious affairs and made a lot of enemies all over the city. So he had to leave Rome. But then when he went to Venice, he kind of did the same thing and made some enemies there because of his incautious affairs. He was almost killed by some would-be assassins at one point. So yeah, anyone looking for a subject for a film out there, I swear, Alessandro Stradella might be your guy. I'm Alexis Corbin in the KHFM studios on this Thursday, May 7th. Don't forget to credit me if you make that movie, okay? Up next, we have the second movement Larghetto of Edward Elgar's Second Symphony. Andre Previn leading the Royal Concertgebouw Orchestra.

0: Andre Previn leading the Royal Concertgebouw Orchestra in the Larghetto second movement of Edward Elgar's Second Symphony. You heard it on 95.5 KHFM in Santa Fe and Albuquerque. You can hear us through translators in Taos, Ruidoso, and Roswell, too. But even if you're in none of those places, you can take us with you anywhere you go when you stream us online at khfm.org. And right now, at khfm.org, you can also stream on demand for free the Santa Fe Opera Apprentice Concert from last August. You can experience that, The Stars of Tomorrow, in a night of opera favorites, which were recorded live last summer, at our website, streaming until May 12th. So that is, what is that, next Tuesday? You can also find it at santafeopera.org. And then make sure that you're listening this coming summer, because we are the exclusive home for broadcasts of the Santa Fe Opera summer season as well. Coming up next, we have David Raskin's A Song After Sundown, a work for clarinet and string quartet, right after this.
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2: Mostly clear and cold tonight. The low drops to 47 in Albuquerque, 41 in Santa Fe. Then tomorrow, it will feel like summer with wall-to-wall sunshine and our highs almost 10 degrees warmer. 83 Albuquerque, 76 Santa Fe. Then Friday night, mostly clear if you're stepping out, and not as cold. 51 Albuquerque, 46 Santa Fe. I'm KOAT 7 meteorologist Olga Breeze with your KOAT Action 7 News forecast for Classical 95.5 KHFM.
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Charles Yaski was the clarinetist, Marty Sweet and Mineko Yajima the violinists. Mary Helen Ewing played viola, Leo Grinholtz played cello on David Raskin's A Song After Sundown on 95.5 KHFM, where the 5 o'clock hour starts with Showtime, and we will move from A Song After Sundown to Music for a Showdown, and a work from the Golden Age of Hollywood in celebration of yet another birthday. So stay tuned for that. 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

From Evocations, four chants for piano. We just heard the fourth of those chants, Adagio Sostenuto. The music of Carl Ruggles was performed by Emanuele Arciulli.

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4: 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Happy Thursday. Thanks for tuning in on this Thursday, May 7th, 2026. I am Alexis Corbin, your afternoon host here on 95.

95.5 KHFM. I'm here with you until 7 o'clock. And then David Sinkis takes over, stays up with you all the way until midnight when Peter Van de Graaff takes those night hours. We're here around the clock for you at KHFM. And if you're just showing up right now, welcome. You're here just in time for Showtime. We celebrate music written for the stage or the screen at 5 p.m. Monday through Friday. And today, May 7th, well, we talked already today about the fact that it's Brahms's birthday and it's Tchaikovsky's birthday too. But now I want to mention that it is also Gary Cooper's birthday, that American actor known for his strong silent screen persona, his understated acting style. He won an Academy Award for Best Actor twice and had three other nominations as well. Today, in honor of his birthday, we'll hear music from a film for which he did win one of those Academy Awards. And that film is High Noon from the year 1952, a Western about a town marshal whose sense of duty is tested when he must decide to either face a gang of killers alone or leave town with his new wife. The music in High Noon was by Dmitri Tiomkin. So today, celebrating the birthday of Gary Cooper, who starred as Marshal Will Kane, we have music from the score to High Noon. It is The Clock and Showdown.

At the piano, we had Emil Naumov performing Towards a New Life, a work composed by Nadia Boulanger. And this is 95.5 KHFM. 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There are many, many ways to give listed there. But for right now, just give me your ear as well as we hear the Flute Concerto in E minor of Saverio Mercadante. We hear this in its entirety. The flute soloist is Andrea Griminelli. Fellow flutist Jean-Pierre Rompal conducts the English Chamber Orchestra.

0: You've just listened to the entirety of the Flute Concerto in E Minor, composed by Saverio Mercadante. Andrea Griminelli was the soloist. Jean-Pierre Rampal conducted the English Chamber Orchestra. And I'm Alexis Corbin. I'll be here tomorrow when we give some of our sustaining members a tour of the studios here. It's a little bit last minute right now, but I think there might be spots available if you are a sustaining member and you're interested in a tour of the KHFM studios. Seeing where all the magic happens. 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Coming up next, music of Mozart after we check the weather.
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2: Mostly clear and cold tonight. The low drops to 47 in Albuquerque, 41 in Santa Fe. Then tomorrow, it will feel like summer with wall-to-wall sunshine and our highs almost 10 degrees warmer. 83 Albuquerque, 76 Santa Fe. Then Friday night, mostly clear if you're stepping out and not as cold. 51 Albuquerque, 46 Santa Fe. I'm KOAT 7 meteorologist Olga Breeze with your KOAT Action 7 News forecast for Classical 95.5 KHFM.
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From the Serenade Gran Partida for Winds, we heard the fourth movement minuet. Charles Mackaras leading the Orchestra of St. Luke's in music of Mozart. And I'm Alexis Corbin, and this is your classical station in New Mexico, 95.5 KHFM, where we love to connect you to what's going on in the community. 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Stay tuned. The 6 o'clock hour brings us a full-length work of Ludwig van Beethoven.

Sonambula performing The Box, a sonata from a collection of sonatas, symphonies, and other works by Salomone Rossi, who was a pioneering Italian-Jewish composer and violinist who was important in the transitional period moving from the late Renaissance into early Baroque-style music. I'm Alexis Corbin. 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Stay with us.

From the romantic pieces of Antonin Dvorak, we heard Movement 2, Allegro Maestoso, performed by the brother and sister duo of violinist Gil Shaham and pianist Orly Shaham.

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1: Welcome to the Symphony Hour at 6. I am your host, Alexis Corbin, and this entire Symphony Hour at 6 will be filled with the music of Beethoven. It's a piece that I don't get the opportunity to play in its entirety all that often, just because it is such a long piece of music. There are a lot of great pieces like that. It's hard for us here in this format of public radio to be able to share with you pieces that are more than an hour long, but this one is, and it will go into David Sinkus's show. Thanks so much, David, for giving me some extra time again today. But today it's important to do because we have a piece that had a premiere on this date. Now, when Beethoven was only 23 years old, in the early years of his career, he had this great idea to write a setting of poetry by Friedrich Schiller, the poetry An die Freude. He had this idea, he made some notes about it, but for the idea to come to its final form, it would actually be another 3 decades. And in fact, once Beethoven made some notes when he was 23 years old, he actually didn't come back to the idea that we know of until more than 20 years later, when he started sketching out a theme here or there. And then once he finally started putting pen to paper and really getting going, it would take him about 6 years to complete a piece that would in many ways change the orchestral game and inspire people around the world too, and still does so to this day. I am talking, of course, about Beethoven's 9th symphony with that extremely famous Ode to Joy theme, Schiller's An die Freude. And it was a landmark work for the way Beethoven integrated voices and orchestra. It was something he had actually first tried out with his choral fantasy. But now, with the 9th symphony, Beethoven was setting the stage for many symphonic choral works to come. But by the time the 9th was actually finally premiered, Beethoven was completely deaf. Nevertheless, he conducted the work, or sort of. The musicians were actually instructed to ignore Beethoven, though, and instead watch the gestures of Michael Umlauf. He was actually the one really conducting the orchestra that day. So at the end of the work, the musicians finished up the piece a few bars ahead of Beethoven's conducting. He had to be turned around to face the audience so that he could receive their enthusiastic response. Whether he could hear it or not, that first performance happened on this date, May 7th, in 1824 in Vienna. And today we celebrate by hearing the Chicago Symphony Orchestra and Chorus.